0: My affection for that song continues to grow as the years go on. Cranberries with Dreams. Coming up live from the archives, featuring two performances from the ridiculously talented producer and musician, Adrian Quesada. That's next on World Cafe.
1: Here's your LAX 18 storm tracker forecast on WUKY. A little energy from this morning is left over here in the state, so a shower is possible this evening. Overnight, I think we'll dry out again with partly cloudy skies and patchy fog. Lows will dip to the mid-60s. On Friday, we get a nice mix of clouds and sun, but a stray shower is also possible for the afternoon. I'm meteorologist Emily McKinney.
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0: Live from the archives, it's World Cafe. Hey, I'm Kaleo. Chance for us to pull out some live recordings from bands and artists who have visited over the last 35 years. And we've got two featuring Adrian Quesada, the multi-instrumentalist and producer, and savant in some ways. The guy knows more about music, or has forgotten more about music than most of us will ever know. We start with his band out of Austin, Texas, Black Pumas. This is from their most recent visit to the cafe in 2024. It's More Than a Love Song.
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0: New pornographers, it's my rights versus yours here on World Cafe. Coming up, a very good song from a band that features a member who still doesn't think they're a musician. Huh, fancy that. Like I said, it's a really good song, and it's next on World Cafe.
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1: 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Right. I'm Peter Sagal. 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
0: Welcome back. It's World Cafe. Before the break, I teased the musician at the heart of this duo doesn't actually think they're a musician. They've only been playing for about 6 years, but they write some really great songs, particularly for their sister who sings them. This is Sam and Louise Sullivan, Down on Love.

0: became a big hit for Manfred Mann. It's Bruce Springsteen, the guy who wrote Blinded by the Light, wrapping up this hour of The Cafe. Appreciate you listening, and thanks to all of the affiliates across the country who make this show possible. We produce this program from WXPN at the University of Pennsylvania in Philadelphia, and don't tempt me, we'll do it again real soon. This has been World Cafe from NPR.
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6: It's special feature, and special features all songs about a subject, and the subject of this special feature is bragging and swaggering. Starting with I Get Around, the Beach Boys. Bragging and swaggering songs in this segment of special feature.

Mannish Boy, Muddy Waters, songs about bragging and swaggering in this segment of special feature, which includes Alana Davis, 32 Flavors, Bragging and Swaggering, special feature.

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Then I got me a transmission and all the chrome. The little things I could get in my big

Switch, all three of them, come on. 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About that time, my wife walked out, and I could see in her eyes that she had her doubts. 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

Red Rider, this is the Cottonmouth in the Psycho Billy Cadillac. Come on. Paul. This is the Cottonmouth, the Negatory on the cost of this machine there, Red Rider. You might say I went right up to the factory and picked it up. It's cheaper that way.

Carrie Hilson doing the Pretty Girl Rock, Bragging and Swaggering songs in this segment, a special feature. Here's Peter Gabriel, Big Time. Songs about bragging and swaggering on special feature. Hi there.

0: watched Columbo.
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1: Hi, I'm Jared J.B. Boyd, host of Bill Street Caravan. 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
3: Frontrunners Lexington is hosting its annual Pride Run 5K on Saturday, September 19th at 9 a.m. at Coldstream Park. 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
5: The mystery man came over and he said, "I'm out of sight." He said, "For a nominal service charge, I could reach Nirvana tonight. If I was ready, willing, and able to pay him his regular fee, he would drop all the rest of his pressing affairs and

whipped out a shaving kit. Now I thought it was a razor and a can of foaming goo. But he told me right then when the top popped open, there was nothing his box won't do but the oil of Aphrodite and the dust of the Grand Wazoo. 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And

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1: I got a crystal ball,
0: he said, and held it to the light. So I snatched it all away from him, and I showed him how to do it right.

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0: Here's your LAX18 storm tracker forecast on WUKY. A little energy from this morning is left over here in the state, so a shower is possible this evening. Overnight, I think we'll dry out again with partly cloudy skies and patchy fog. Lows will dip to the mid-60s. On Friday, we get a nice mix of clouds and sun, but a stray shower is also possible for the afternoon. I'm meteorologist Emily McKinney.
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0: Here's your LEX18 storm tracker forecast on WUKY. It's finally Friday, and we get a nice mix of clouds and sun throughout the day today. But again, a stray shower is possible this afternoon. Certainly not everyone will see rain. High temperatures will reach the low to mid 80s. Tonight, we should stay under a partly cloudy sky with lows in the mid 60s. I'm meteorologist Emily McKinney.
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0: Here's your LEX18 storm tracker forecast on WUKY. It's finally Friday, and we get a nice mix of clouds and sun throughout the day today. But again, a stray shower is possible this afternoon. Certainly not everyone will see rain. High temperatures will reach the low to mid 80s. Tonight, we should stay under a partly cloudy sky with lows in the mid 60s. I'm meteorologist Emily McKinney.
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0: Here's your LEX18 storm tracker forecast on WUKY. It's finally Friday, and we get a nice mix of clouds and sun throughout the day today. But again, a stray shower is possible this afternoon. Certainly not everyone will see rain. High temperatures will reach the low to mid 80s. Tonight, we should stay under a partly cloudy sky with lows in the mid 60s. I'm meteorologist Emily McKinney.
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1: Here's your LEX 18 Storm Tracker forecast on WUKY. It's finally Friday, and we get a nice mix of clouds and sun throughout the day today. But again, a stray shower is possible this afternoon. Certainly not everyone will see rain. High temperatures will reach the low to mid-80s. Tonight, we should stay under a partly cloudy sky with lows in the mid-60s. I'm meteorologist Emily McKinney.

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where'd you get to? Oh my, yes, yes, yes. 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
0: And
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0: Here's your LEX18 storm tracker forecast on WUKY. It's finally Friday, and we get a nice mix of clouds and sun throughout the day today. But again, a stray shower is possible this afternoon. Certainly not everyone will see rain. High temperatures will reach the low to mid 80s. Tonight, we should stay under a partly cloudy sky with lows in the mid 60s. I'm meteorologist Emily McKinney.
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0: Celebrations of America's 250th anniversary continue this weekend with the Freedom 250 Grand Prix. IndyCar will race around the National Mall.
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2: 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Front Runners Lexington is hosting its annual Pride Run 5K on Saturday, September 19th at 9 a.m. at Coldstream Park. Race Day will feature the race, a community fair, medals for finishers, and a drag show. 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

0: Here's your LEX18 storm tracker forecast on WUKY. It's finally Friday, and we get a nice mix of clouds and sun throughout the day today. But again, a stray shower is possible this afternoon. Certainly not everyone will see rain. High temperatures will reach the low to mid 80s. Tonight, we should stay under a partly cloudy sky with lows in the mid 60s. I'm meteorologist Emily McKinney.
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Okay, this is the picture. Johnny's being hurt. He's hurt by-

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1: 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It is 6:19. I'm Clay Wallace. Today, patchy fog before 9 a.m., otherwise mostly sunny with a high near 84. Tonight, patchy fog after 3 a.m., otherwise partly cloudy with a low around 65. Saturday, a 40% chance of showers and thunderstorms after 2 p.m., mostly sunny with a high near 84. And Saturday night, a 30% chance of showers and thunderstorms before 7 p.m., mostly cloudy during the early evening, then gradual clearing with a low around 62. It is 66 and fair.
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1: 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It is 6:29. I'm Clay Wallace. Today, patchy fog before 9 a.m., otherwise mostly sunny with a high near 84. Tonight, patchy fog after 3 a.m., otherwise partly cloudy with a low around 65. And Saturday, a 40% chance of showers and thunderstorms after 2 p.m., mostly sunny with a high near 84. It's 66 and fair.
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1: U.S. whiskey makers hope new trade talks with Canada will reopen a market hit by tariff-related boycotts. 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
3: Live from NPR News in Washington, I'm Dave Mattingly. Federal agents have searched the Washington, D.C. home of former Democratic Congressman Eric Swalwell of California. That's according to a person familiar with the matter who spoke to NPR on condition of anonymity. A day earlier, agents seized Swalwell's electronic devices after serving a search warrant at the San Francisco airport. Swalwell is the subject of an ongoing investigation into sexual misconduct allegations, which he denies. Swalwell resigned during his seventh term in Congress and ended his bid for California governor. The State Department's top official for foreign assistance is leaving the job, having worked to dismantle the U.S. Agency for International Development. NPR's Fatma Tanis has more.
4: Jeremy Lewin started working during the second Trump administration as an official with DOGE, Elon Musk's Department of Government Efficiency. After the gutting of USAID, Lewin became the acting Undersecretary of State for Foreign Assistance. He helped shape the administration's new America First Global Health Strategy, which favors American corporations and faith-based groups for humanitarian and health work over aid organizations. The State Department said in a statement that Lewin's new role will be the director of the Office of Policy Planning, but did not announce who will lead foreign assistance. Fatma Tanis, NPR News.
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5: Good morning. I'm Karen Czar for 91.3 WUKY NPR Lexington. American-made spirits took a hit in 2024 and 2025 as Canada pulled U.S. liquor from the shelves. Now industry leaders are hoping a new deal could reopen the market. Josh James reports.
6: The Canadian backlash against U.S. liquor, including Kentucky's signature bourbon, came in response to tariffs on Canadian steel and aluminum. Last year, the Distilled Spirits Council of the U.S. put industry losses at $60 million between March and December. But now, with President Donald Trump backing away from a new 50% across-the-board tariff and allowing a three-day window to negotiate new terms with Canada, whiskey makers are hoping for the best. American Whiskey Association President Michael Bellillo told Spectrum News that all eyes are on Canadian markets as the talks are underway.
7: We hope that both parties use 3 days to come to an agreement. That agreement includes American Whiskey's ability to access the Canadian market. But then more importantly, we hope that the provincial, the provinces agree and align with the federal government and allow American Whiskey to access the shelves. That means getting back on the shelves.
6: All but two Canadian provinces yanked U.S.-made whiskey over the tariff dispute. Still, angry sentiments linger, and a poll from Nanos showed close to three-quarters of Canadians say they would avoid buying American, even if the products returned to the shelves. For WUKY News, I'm Josh James.
5: The UK volleyball team has their sights set on another national championship run. The Cats open their season today in Milwaukee against Wisconsin, a rematch of last season's Final Four. UK heads into the matchup ranked number 3 and Wisconsin number 6. Kentucky head coach Craig Skinner said they're ready to compete with the best.
8: Being around other players that want to be great is really good, and typically high achievers like being around other high achievers, and mediocre people like being around mediocre people, and our players chose to be part of higher expectation program, a program with higher expectations with people in it like that.
5: The first serve is at 9 o'clock. You can catch the game live on ESPN. This is WUKY News, and NPR Lexington. It's 6:34.
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9: It's Morning Edition from NPR News. I'm Sasha Pfeiffer.
10: And I'm Leila Fadel. Good morning. It was another sell-off in financial markets.
9: The Trump administration had tried to calm market jitters and keep the government's borrowing costs in check, but investors dumped both stocks and bonds on Thursday.
10: NPR's Scott Horsley joins us to discuss. Hi, Scott.
11: Good morning, Leila.
10: Good morning. So we don't often talk about the bond market, but it does appear to be flashing a warning sign. What's going on?
11: Yeah, earlier this week, the yield on government debt jumped to its highest level in almost two decades. That's the payoff that investors demand in return for lending money to government. Carl Tannenbaum, who's chief economist at the asset management company Northern Trust, says there are three reasons bond yields have been going up.
12: One, we have a very large and growing national debt. Two, inflation continues to be a little higher than we would like to see it. And three, the demand for borrowing, especially long-term borrowing, has been added to by the immense AI build-out.
11: Big tech companies are borrowing a lot of money to build their AI data centers, and the government has to compete with that to find lenders of its own. The government's interest costs have jumped about 15% this year to more than $1 trillion a year.
10: How's the Treasury Department responding?
11: On Wednesday, the Treasury Department announced it would buy back more of its government bonds, effectively refinancing some of the government's long-term debt with somewhat cheaper short-term debt. And that move was intended to kind of reassure investors and tamp down those sky-high yields. Treasury Secretary Scott Bessent told CNBC he thinks the bond market is overreacting and there's no reason for yields to be this high.
13: The underlying economy, I think, is very strong, and the only inflationary impulses that we're seeing are coming from the energy, which is temporary.
11: Of course, we're almost 6 months into the Iran war now, and gasoline prices are still high. The Treasury Department's action did provide a little relief in the bond market, but it did not last. Yields came down on Wednesday, but yesterday they bounced back up again. They're not as high as they were earlier in the week, but the financial markets are still jittery.
10: What does that say about the Treasury Secretary's credibility?
11: You know, Bessent is a former hedge fund manager, and he essentially said on CNBC, I know better than the market does. But the market's reaction suggests investors aren't willing to take that on faith. Carl Tannenbaum says the buyback program that was announced this week is pretty small in the scheme of things, and, you know, it only runs until just after the midterm election.
12: Typically, when governments attempt an intervention of this kind, they need to commit to doing it in a very large size and for a very long time. And investors are questioning whether Treasury has that commitment.
11: Bessent also told CNBC the government can grow its way out of that $40 trillion in debt. Certainly, economic growth would help, but right now the economy is growing at an annual rate of about 2%, and we're piling up debt at a rate of nearly 6%. So that's not a roadmap to fiscal success.
10: What does all of this mean for people who are not active investors in the bond market?
11: Well, the bond market plays a big role in setting interest rates. So when the government has to pay more to borrow money, so does anyone getting a mortgage or a car loan or trying to bankroll a business. Mortgage rates, for example, have climbed close to 6.7%. And those high borrowing costs are keeping a lot of would-be home buyers on the sidelines.
10: NPR Scott Horsley, thank you, Scott.
11: You're welcome.
9: Federal agents have ramped up their investigation into former Democratic Congressman Eric Swalwell over allegations of sexual misconduct. Agents stopped Swalwell at San Francisco International Airport on Saturday and took his electronic devices. Then on Sunday, agents searched his home in Washington, D.C. A person familiar with the matter confirmed the search to NPR on condition of anonymity to be able to discuss an ongoing investigation. Several women accused Swalwell of a range of allegations, from making non-consensual sexual advances to rape. Swalwell dropped out of the California governor's race and resigned his House seat in April. He denied any wrongdoing, but he has admitted mistakes in judgment. For some legal analysis on the investigation and the possible case against Swalwell, we've called Andrew Weissman. He was a lead prosecutor in the Robert Mueller investigation that looked into Russian interference in the 2016 election and Russia's alleged ties with the Trump campaign. He also served as chief of the fraud section in the Department of Justice, and earlier he was general counsel of the FBI. Andrew Weissman, good morning.
14: Good morning.
9: For the agents, the federal agents, to escalate their investigation to this level, could you give us some perspective on what that tells us about the investigation and how significant that step is?
14: Yes, sure. Well, in order to be able to seize and search the electronic equipment that is reported to have been taken from Mr. Swalwell at the airport, so that could include his laptop, his phone, as well as to search his home, all of those things require the government to have gone to a court to get a warrant. And that means that they've established probable cause. Now, it doesn't mean that all of the facts that they alleged are true. It doesn't mean that they'd be able to win the case if there ever was a criminal case beyond a reasonable doubt. But in normal circumstances, it means that they have made an adequate showing based on reliable evidence. And certainly at least one, if not more, federal judges have approved the action that has taken place.
9: Although authorities in California and New York have already announced their own investigations, why would federal investigators also be looking into this?
14: Great question. So at times that does happen when you have overlapping investigations. Here there are allegations from various women in two different locales, at least in New York and in California. And those, as you said, are state investigations. But as well, the federal government does have a statute that would provide at least if it could be proved, the sufficient legal predication, and that is, to be very technical, Title 18, United States Code 242, which is a violation of civil rights, and that is the infringement by a federal officer, because the allegation would be that this was while Mr. Swalwell was in the United States Congress and was acting in a way that deprived these women, or at least one woman, of bodily integrity. And that has been something that has been charged before and certainly investigated by the Department of Justice federally.
9: Very briefly, Swalwell has been at odds with the Trump administration. He's accused the president of enriching, of using the office to enrich himself. He was on the House committee that held Trump responsible for January 6th. Any sense of whether some of the federal scrutiny Swalwell is facing maybe because of his history with Trump, and if you can comment in 20 seconds or so?
14: Well, the issue of whether this is being done for a vindictive reason, and he's been singled out, is something that as this progresses, Mr. Swalwell would be able to raise. On the face of it, though, it does not seem to me to be akin to the kinds of things we've seen with respect to James Comey.
9: I'm sorry to cut you off.
14: Thank
9: you for that. That is former federal prosecutor Andrew Weissman. We appreciate it. This is NPR News.
1: 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It is 6:42. I'm Clay Wallace. Patchy fog before 9 a.m. today. Otherwise, mostly sunny with a high near 84. Calm wind becoming east around 5 miles per hour in the afternoon. It is 66 and fair.
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1: Good morning. You're listening to 91.3 WUKY, NPR Lexington. It is 7:42. I'm Clay Wallace. Let's start with the new traffic before we go back to the old traffic. We've got a collision interloop New Circle Road just prior to Georgetown Road. A school bus with students on board is reportedly involved. One lane is blocked. Also, we still have that traffic alert for I-75 north. The roadway is shut down at exit 99 due to a collision involving a semi and a box truck at the 103-mile marker. Crews are cleaning up a large fuel spill. Traffic's being diverted at exit 99 until further notice. You will not get there more quickly using Old Richmond Road. Motorists can expect long delays. Also, at I-75 south at exit 129 in Scott County, all southbound lanes are shut down due to a collision. Traffic's being diverted at exit 129 Cherry Blossom Way. Traffic information courtesy of the City of Lexington. Sunny today. Tomorrow, a chance for showers and storms in the afternoon. A few storms may become strong, with the main threats being gusty winds and strong hail. Milder conditions are forecasted Sunday through Tuesday morning, with low temperatures dipping into the low 60s. It's 66 and fair. What began as a way to help dying people pay for their final years of life has evolved into a robust and morbid financial market. 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
5: Good morning, I'm Sasha Pfeiffer. Lindsay Austin lives outside Houston. This week, she placed her first order with Amazon's drone delivery service. She raced outside to catch the excitement on camera. She filmed the drone hovering above her pool and dropping the package straight into the water. Amazon says mistakes like this are rare and that it learns from them. Austin says she's learned she probably doesn't want any more drone deliveries. It's Morning Edition.
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0: It's Morning Edition from NPR News. I'm Sasha Pfeiffer.
7: And I'm Leila Fadel. Right now, some of the biggest firms on Wall Street are waiting for thousands of strangers to die. They're part of a multi-billion dollar market for speculating on people's life insurance policies. Planet Money's Vito Emanuel has been exploring the life settlements industry.
8: Frank Sarowski is a cancer survivor, and he's got this outside-the-box brain for finance. So when he heard about this thing called a life settlement on a cancer survivor Facebook group, he was intrigued. This is where you can essentially sell your life insurance policy to a company and get some of the payout to use now while you're alive. The company pays the monthly premiums for you, but the deal is they get the payout when you die.
9: It's an asset I didn't know I had, which was like, whoa, mind-blowing.
8: So he gets curious and fills out some forms online.
9: That's when the people started calling. It was like half talking to a guy at the mortuary and the used car place at the same time.
8: And Sarowski knows finance. He's an auditor at a major railroad who's used to thinking about all kinds of things in spreadsheets. So he's uncommonly comfortable with the morbid math of life settlements. And his life insurance is actually worth more to these companies the closer they think he is to death. So he figures his cancer history might net him a better offer.
9: The best case scenario is for them to think I'm about to die, just because that means they're willing to pay more because they think they'll get paid faster.
8: Life settlements can vary wildly in how much they pay. Usually they're like 20 to 40 cents on the dollar of the death benefit. It is grim, but it's also legal. A 1911 Supreme Court case said, roughly, that your life insurance policy is a piece of property, like a car or a house, that, with a few exceptions, you can sell to whomever you want, even to investors.
10: That was a necessary evil. what was driving us was the fact that we were helping people.
8: Scott Page was there at the beginning of the industry. It was the 1980s, and his partner Greg was dying of AIDS and dying broke. So the couple worked out a loose deal with a wealthy benefactor who loaned them money to keep paying Greg's life insurance premiums and to help make the remainder of Greg's life more comfortable.
10: If I wouldn't have had the money, I wouldn't have been able to write him a check to give him the oxygen that he needed to help keep him alive.
8: After Greg died, Page repaid the benefactor using the life insurance money. And soon, other people with AIDS wanted similar deals. So many that Page started a business. And by the mid-90s, he had brokered more than 3,000 of these deals. Eventually, new companies sprang up, offering to buy anyone's life insurance policy, young, old, sick, healthy, whoever, and packaging them up to sell to Wall Street.
10: It was to the point of where I was always scratching my head thinking, have we forgotten why we started?
8: Today, this strange market might be on the precipice of another fabulously lucrative renaissance, because there are lots of soon-to-be old people. And as healthcare costs rise alongside life insurance premiums, selling off policies for some quick cash might look more attractive. Not that it's an easy decision. For Frank Sarowski, the cancer survivor, he was crunching the numbers to try to make it make financial sense for his family.
9: It's like, okay, am I taking away a huge sort of windfall that could make my death a little more palatable to them? Right? I mean, I don't know.
8: He ultimately accepts an offer for 31 cents on the dollar. It's less than he hoped, but he's got a plan. He's going to reinvest the money. And if he reinvests it aggressively enough and lives long enough, he could make even more than the initial payout. He's just got to beat the odds. Vito Emanuel, NPR News.
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1: 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It is 7:49. I'm Clay Wallace. Non-injury collision, Interloop New Circle Road, just prior to Georgetown Road. A school bus with students on board is reportedly involved. One lane is blocked. Also, we still have a significant disruption on I-75 North. The roadway shut down at exit 99 due to a collision. Crews are cleaning up a large fuel spill. Traffic's being diverted at exit 99, and motorists can expect long delays on Old Richmond Road. On I-75 South at exit 129 in Scott County, all southbound lanes are shut down due to a collision. Traffic's being diverted at exit 129 Cherry Blossom Way. Traffic information courtesy of the City of Lexington. Today, patchy fog before 9 a.m., otherwise mostly sunny with a high near 84. It's 66 and fair.
11: 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On August 28th, Dudley's host Night of Nostalgia, recognizing the people, memories, and milestones connected to its history. 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
14: Welcome to Open Studio, where we put a spotlight on the arts, artists, and issues in the cultural community. I'm Tom Musgrave. My guest today is Christian Adair, Executive Director of the historic Lyric Theater and Cultural Arts Center. We might also add the word venerable, because I have seen in the collage on the wall, Count Basie has played there in the past, and that's hugely cool to me. Anyhow, we're going to talk about some upcoming events at the venue and explore the theater's mission a little bit. So welcome, Christian.
15: Thanks for having me.
14: What's coming at the Lyric for late summer and fall?
15: Well, I have a list of things I'd like to share. I even have a countdown I'm going to give you. So, the first one coming up really is a collaboration with a diversity festival, where the Lyric is helping manage that event. And that's going to be a big one. We had to change the date, actually, but it's going to be August 29th. Mm-hmm. And that is such a huge, loving, cultural event, because it's pronounced Diversity. We have over 55 performances representing many of the 55 different cultures here. We have a lot more than that, but they're going to be performing. We have booths set up. Of course, we have food representing different cultures, and we all come together. And it's a day that people have permission to speak to someone that they normally may not run into. So if you really are not around a person from the Chinese culture or Asian or African, then the permission is to go up and speak to them, share your culture, have a conversation, and it brings people together. A story I've said often is, you know, United States is not a melting pot, which insinuates that we all blend together into something. Right. We are more like a pot of stew. Mm-hmm. We all maintain our own characteristics. If you're a carrot, you're a carrot. If you're a celery, you're celery, whatever it is. But the juices, they mix. And that's what makes the flavor here so amazing. And the juices can never be separated. We influence each other. We're around each other. We rub your elbows. We speak. We create new music and things because we're influenced by each other. And so that's America. Mm-hmm. And that's the beautiful space that we live in. And so that's diversity.
14: And it allows you to sort of stretch the bounds of your comfort zone, too, to grow it.
15: Right? Yes. You have permission to do it. You have permission to say something that you may be like, is that a dumb question or whatever? But no, I actually asked it. And if it's something that's really on your mind, or if you want to learn something, or watch the entertainment, watch the dancing, mm-hmm. Babies dance like the minute they're born. We love dancing. I mean, some of us dance better than others, but we love dancing and we love music. Mm-hmm. And it's a day you can just sit back in your lawn chair, your hat on in the sun and with the family and eat something from one country, another country, and watch different performances. We have something that's a lot of people play spades. However, in African-American community, spades goes across generations. So we're teaming up with Roots and Heritage Festival, and we're going to have a spades tournament. It seems simple, but it's really, really good. It's a high level of interaction, engagement, but they're going to have a chance to win money. Mm-hmm. And then the ones that win the tournament, you know, it's going to be like the Sweet 16 or the Final Four, right? So they'll play this tournament, and the final performance will be on stage before the main act at the Roots and Heritage Festival. Yeah. So they're going to play cards in front of these people.
14: I was going to ask if this is, because it sounds like it would be a fascinating spectator sport. I have watched college roommates play euchre before, and which I don't know it's really, I could never understand it, but it was fun to watch.
15: Yeah.
14: So
15: yeah.
14: I'm guessing that the same experience.
15: Yeah, and a lot of trash talking, and so, you know, a lot of slang, a lot of made-up words, a lot of, like, you know, generational is passed down, but it's just a card game that people come together and have fun, and it's going to be amazing. Following that will be really cool. We're partnering with Breeders' Cup, mm-hmm. and it hasn't been put out yet. However, on that Monday, we're going to have the Breeders' Cup Purple and Blues Concert. And it's going to, of course, be at the Lyric. And we're going to kick off Breeders' Cup with when people come from out of town, out of the country, and people in town want to engage in our music and our entertainment and our space. We're going to be the first ones on that Monday night to welcome the world, welcome the community, welcome the horse racing industry. And we're going to have some blues, and we'll have a lot of businesses there to be able to share what they provide as well. So you got to keep up with what's going to exactly all the details of that event, but that's going to be a highlight because people from around the world are going to actually learn about the Lyric, mm-hmm. and they're actually going to see what makes us so amazing here in Lexington.
14: Yeah, because Breeders' Cup puts Lexington on a very major international stage for the thoroughbred racing industry. I can't remember if you had set a date for the
15: Spades Tournament.
14: The Spades Tournament and also the Breeders' Cup.
15: Well, Spades Tournament is September 12th.
14: Okay.
15: That's always the Saturday after Labor Day weekend with Roots and Heritage Festival. And the Breeders' Cup is Monday, October 26th, okay. Monday night. So that's going to be something that we normally don't do on Mondays. But again, to be on that international stage,
9: yeah.
15: We want to accommodate and make sure that people have something to do every day they're here. Yeah. And show how Lexington is an amazing place to live.
9: Well, it's a special occasion. I mean, because Lexington rolls out the red carpet for the Breeders' Cup in so many ways, and it's neat that for the Lyric to be part of that at the beginning of that week, too.
15: Exactly. I think that the Lyric deserves that spot.
9: Well, I want to thank Christian Adair, Executive Director of the Historic and Venerable Lyric Theater and Cultural Arts Center, for joining me today.
15: I appreciate you having us and letting me share a little bit of our story.
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1: 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Good morning. It is 7:59. I'm Clay Wallace. We've got a non-injury collision, Interloop New Circle Road, just prior to Georgetown Road. A school bus with students on board is involved. One lane is blocked. Also, traffic alert for I-75 North. The roadway is shut down at exit 99 due to a collision involving a semi and a box truck at the 103-mile marker. Crews are cleaning up a large fuel spill. Traffic's being diverted at exit 99 until further notice. Motorists can expect long delays on Old Richmond Road and South Cleveland Road. Also, I-75 South at exit 129 in Scott County. All southbound lanes are shut down due to a collision. Traffic's being diverted at exit 129 Cherry Blossom Way. Traffic information courtesy of the City of Lexington. A former UK athlete charged in her baby's death is due back in court this morning. Karen Czar will have more after the headlines on WUKY.
16: Good morning. Lower courts have ruled that President Trump needed permission from Congress to build a new ballroom for the White House. Now the Supreme Court is expected to decide whether construction can continue. It's Morning Edition from NPR News. Earlier this week, interest the federal government pays on its debts hit a high. Treasury Secretary Scott Bessent had a plan to calm the markets. I'm Sasha Pfeiffer.
17: And I'm Leila Fadel. It worked briefly. How much does Wall Street trust him? Also, there's a federal sexual misconduct investigation into former Democratic Congressman Eric Swalwell and the signs of social media addiction researchers see in young people. It's Friday, August 21st. On this day in 2017, a total solar eclipse in the U.S. went from coast to coast. That won't happen again until 2045. The news is next.
18: Live from NPR News in Washington, I'm Linda Kenyon. A deadline for new U.S. tariffs on about $20 billion worth of Canadian imports is today. And as NPR's Emily Fang reports, it's causing a lot of uncertainty for American businesses.
19: Jeff Quint is the owner of Cedar Ridge Distillery, which makes craft bourbon from Iowa corn. He likes to say his business is the first legal distillery in Iowa
20: since Prohibition.
19: Canada has been boycotting American liquor, and Quint's seen his sales to Canada plummet to zero. There is a lot of uncertainty about tariffs, plus the future of a North American trade pact with Canada.
20: We want to know with as much certainty as possible what the rules are. Not what the rules are today, but what the rules are going to be next year too, because this is a long process.
19: And the current uncertainty is making him pessimistic about ever reviving sales in Canada. Emily Fang, NPR News.
18: 5,000 sailors aboard the USS Abraham Lincoln aircraft carrier are headed home to California. NPR's Quill Lawrence reports the ship is being relieved after nearly 9 months at sea.
21: The USS George Washington, another aircraft carrier, has arrived in the Middle East to support the war with Iran, according to U.S. Central Command. That means the Abraham Lincoln can finally head home after a record-breaking 9 months at sea. Aircraft carriers look huge, but space below decks for the crew is tight, especially after more than 270 days with no shore leave. NPR has reported that Iranian attacks disrupted the Navy's regular supply chains, which led to food shortages, poor sanitation, and mental health issues. CENTCOM Commander Admiral Brad Cooper made a visit to the Lincoln on Saturday and acknowledged the strains of such a long deployment. President Trump was asked about the issue and said the deployment was, quote, not nearly long enough. Quill Lawrence, NPR News.
18: A new Mermation survey finds young Americans are moving away from the two-party political system, with half of adults between the ages of 18 and 34 identifying as independent. NPR's Elena Moore reports.
2: Just 21% of young adults say they're Republican, and 30% say Democrat. But independents make up the majority at 50%, which is higher than the national average at 43%. The poll also finds that young Americans aren't as turned off by some ideological labels. Take the term Democratic Socialist. Nearly 40% of average adults hold a negative position. But among folks under 34, less than 30% feel that way. The term MAGA is a different story. More than 50% of national adults have a negative view, and among young people, it climbs to nearly 60%. Elena Moore, NPR News.
18: Heavy rain and winds pounded parts of the Northeast yesterday. A possible tornado tore through Atlantic Beach on Long Island's outer barrier, causing significant damage. The storms also stranded dozens of people in their cars in New Jersey. 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
3: Good morning, I'm Karen Czar for 91.3 WUKY NPR Lexington. Former University of Kentucky student Lakin Snelling is scheduled for a status hearing this morning in Fayette County. 22-year-old Snelling faces charges of first-degree manslaughter, abuse of a corpse, tampering with physical evidence, and concealing the birth of an infant following the 2025 death of her newborn son. Police found the baby's remains in a trash bag inside a closet at an off-campus Lexington residence in August of 2025. The state medical examiner determined the boy was born alive and died from asphyxia. Snelling has pleaded not guilty. She has been under home incarceration with her parents in Tennessee and monitored electronically while the case moves through court. A 39-year-old Scott County woman was arrested Thursday after police say she hit a 10-year-old student boarding a school bus, then fled the scene. The student suffered a concussion and forehead injury, but no broken bones. Police later arrested Ashley Parsons and charged her with aggravated DUI, first-degree assault, leaving the scene, reckless driving, and illegally passing a stopped school bus. The YMCA of Central Kentucky has completed its search for a new location. Josh James has details.
22: The YMCA announced in 2025 that it would be selling its popular longtime High Street location, which was sold to a Florida-based developer with an eye toward constructing more student housing. The fitness center now says it has agreed to ink a deal with Proof Fitness, with two of its facilities both becoming YMCA locations. The purchase is expected to become official in early October. YMCA of Central Kentucky President Paula Anderson said the decision will keep the membership of the current downtown location together while also expanding to the Tate's Creek area. The Lexington Herald Leader reported earlier this year that YMCA members would receive a 60-day notice before the facility is shuttered. The downtown YMCA building was first opened as a gym in 1962. For WUKY News, I'm Josh James.
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1: Good morning. It is 8:06. I'm Clay Wallace. It is messy on I-75 still. It's basically shut down on I-75 North starting at exit 99 due to a collision involving a large fuel spill that crews are currently cleaning up. But also I-75 South at exit 129 in Scott County is shut down due to a collision. That's southbound. Traffic's being diverted at exit 129 Cherry Blossom Way. Another collision, Interloop New Circle Road, just prior to Georgetown Road. A school bus with students on board is involved. One lane is blocked. Traffic information courtesy of the City of Lexington. It is 69 and partly cloudy.
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0: It's Morning Edition from NPR News. I'm Sasha Pfeiffer.
17: And I'm Leila Fadel. Good morning. The Supreme Court is expected to weigh in on whether President Trump can continue construction of his ballroom.
0: A nonprofit group sued the administration. An appeals court ruled in the nonprofit's favor earlier this month and said construction needed to stop. But the court paused its order until today.
17: NPR White House correspondent Deepa Shivaram is with us now to discuss. Good morning, Deepa.
4: Good morning.
17: So catch us up on what the Supreme Court is deciding on exactly.
4: Yeah, it's been a lot of start and stop with this, but to put it simply, last fall, Trump knocked down the east wing of the White House to construct a 90,000 square foot ballroom. It's costing hundreds of millions of dollars, and while Trump has said that taxpayers will not have to pay for any of it, the Washington Post has reported that some of the cost will fall on the public. NPR hasn't independently confirmed that, though. And so after he starts construction, a nonprofit group called the National Trust for Historic Preservation sues the Trump administration and says that Trump needs congressional approval in order to build the ballroom. Lower courts have hashed out this lawsuit for months, and now the Supreme Court will decide what happens next. The Trump administration is arguing that the ballroom was needed to create a, quote, integrated military complex that houses medical care, a drone port, and bomb shelters. On the other hand, the National Trust for Historic Preservation is saying that the executive branch doesn't have the authority to transform the White House like this, even for national security purposes.
17: Does the president think the court will rule in his favor?
4: Yeah, so earlier this week, he said that he can't imagine that the Supreme Court is ruling against the ballroom. And he said that while he took the press out for a tour of the ongoing construction on the South Lawn of the White House, this is different than the ballroom, by the way. There's generally a lot of projects Trump has going on at once, and he really likes talking about them. But he's building a new helipad on the South Lawn, and when he was showing that off to reporters, he was describing the ballroom being used to host foreign dignitaries like China's Xi Jinping, who's expected to visit the U.S. soon.
5: They get out of the car and they walk down this path onto that, and they can have cocktails and everything outside of the White House, and then they go into the ballroom. Even the military, they can use it like that, and we have the ballroom is so much a military component with the drones and the bomb shelters and everything else that we have in there.
4: And that pivot of referring to it as a ballroom slash military complex and really putting the security part of this, you know, on the forefront has been something Trump started doing when the court started weighing in on this construction and saying there was a possibility of this getting shut down. I will just point out, though, Leila, it's not just the courts Trump is having to contend with here. His ballroom is really unpopular in the public eye. A poll from ABC News, Washington Post, Ipsos shows that 56% oppose the ballroom. At the same time, polling also shows that a vast majority of Americans also think the president isn't focusing on the most important issues. In addition to Trump's construction projects not being popular, his economic policies aren't popular, and his war with Iran isn't either.
17: I mean, construction of the ballroom, though, has been going on since last October. So what happens to a not quite finished ballroom slash military complex if construction has to stop?
4: Yeah, this is kind of a logistical nightmare, right? Because the ballroom is already getting built. Millions of dollars have already been spent. The areas near the White House have been closed off for months because of the construction. So if the court says that Congress needs to come in and approve this, it's not like Congress moves at lightning speed either, right? So having an unfinished ballroom slash military complex that completely raised over the old east wing of the White House, it's complicated. And the whole situation sort of speaks to Trump's decision-making process and how he treats the courts, because now the Supreme Court's kind of in an awkward position here.
17: That's NPR's Deepa Shivaram. Thank you, Deepa.
4: Thank you.
0: For perspective on the ongoing construction of a White House ballroom, we've called attorney Greg Werkheiser. He's a co-founder of the law firm Cultural Heritage Partners. It specializes in preserving historical

0: Gene Vincent and his Blue Caps put their twist on the lyrics with Bebop-a-Lula in 1956. The biggest hit of the three? You guessed it, this one, which stayed atop the R&B charts for 16 weeks. You've got to check out this video at soundbeat.org. It's Lionel in 1982 with a comedy legend on drums and some absolutely amazing 80s crowd dancing. Soundbeat is produced at the Belfer Audio Archive, Syracuse University Library. I'm Brett Barry.
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0: Welcome to Open Studio, where we put a spotlight on the arts, artists, and issues in the cultural community. I'm Tom Musgrave. My guest today is Christian Adair, Executive Director of the Historic Lyric Theater and Cultural Arts Center. We might also add the word venerable because I have seen in the collage on the wall, Count Basie has played there in the past, and that's hugely cool to me. Anyhow, we're going to talk about some upcoming events at the venue and explore the theater's mission a little bit. So welcome, Christian.
1: Thanks for having me.
0: What's coming at the Lyric for late summer and fall?
1: Well, I have a list of things I'd like to share. I even have a countdown I'm going to give you. So, the first one coming up really is a collaboration with a diversity festival where the Lyric is helping manage that event. And that's going to be a big one. We had to change the date, actually. But it's going to be August 29th. Mm-hmm. And that is such a huge, loving cultural event because it's pronounced Diversity. We have over 55 performances representing many of the 55 different cultures here. We have a lot more than that, but they're going to be performing. We have booths set up. Of course, we have food representing different cultures, and we all come together, and it's a day that people have permission to speak to someone that they normally may not run into. So if you really are not around a person from the Chinese culture or Asian or African, then the permission is to go up and speak to them, share your culture, have a conversation, and it brings people together. A story I've said often is, you know, the United States is not a melting pot, which insinuates that we all blend together into something. Right. We are more like a pot of stew.
0: Mm-hmm.
1: We all maintain our own characteristics. If you're a carrot, you're a carrot. If you're a celery, you're celery, whatever it is. But the juices, they mix, and that's what makes the flavor here so amazing. And the juices can never be separated. We influence each other. We're around each other. We rub elbows. We speak. We create new music and things because we're influenced by each other. And so that's America, and mm-hmm. that's the beautiful space that we live in. And so that's diversity.
0: And it allows you to sort of stretch the bounds of your comfort zone, too, to grow it.
1: Yes, you have permission to do it. You have permission to say something that you may be like, is that a dumb question or whatever? But no, I actually asked it. And if it's something that's really on your mind or if you want to learn something or watch the entertainment, watch the dancing, mm-hmm. watch everybody. Babies dance like the minute they're born. We love dancing. I mean, some of us dance better than others, but we love dancing and we love music, mm-hmm. and it's a day you can just sit back in your lawn chair, with your hat on in the sun and with the family and eat something from one country, another country, and watch different performances. We have something that's very, a lot of people play spades. However, in the African-American community, spades goes across generations. So we're teaming up with Roots and Heritage Festival, and we're going to have a spades tournament. It seems simple, but it's really, really good. It's a high level of interaction, engagement, but they're going to have a chance to win money, mm-hmm. and then the ones that win the tournament, you know, it's going to be like the Sweet 16 or the Final Four, right? So they'll play this tournament, and the final performance will be on stage before the main act at the Roots and Heritage Festival. Yeah. So they're going to play cards in front of these people.
0: I was going to ask if this is, because it sounds like it would be a fascinating spectator sport. I have watched college roommates play euchre before, and which I don't know it's related. I could never understand it, but it was fun to watch.
1: Yeah.
0: So
1: yeah.
0: I'm guessing that the same experience.
1: Yeah, and a lot of trash talking, and so, you know, a lot of slang, a lot of made-up words, a lot of, like, you know, generational is passed down, but it's just a card game that people come together and have fun.
0: Yeah.
1: And it's going to be amazing. Following that will be really cool. We're partnering with Breeders' Cup, mm-hmm. and it hasn't been put out yet. However, on that Monday, we're going to have the Breeders' Cup Purple and Blues Concert. And it's going to, of course, be at the Lyric. And we're going to kick off Breeders' Cup with when people come from out of town, out of the country, and people in town want to engage in our music and our entertainment and our space. We're going to be the first ones on that Monday night mm-hmm. to welcome the world, welcome the community, welcome the horse racing industry. And we're going to have some blues and We'll have a lot of businesses there to be able to share what they provide as well. So you got to keep up with what's going to exactly all the details of that event. But that's going to be a highlight because people from around the world are going to actually learn about the lyric and they're actually going to see what makes us so amazing here in Lexington.
0: Yeah, because Breeders' Cup puts Lexington on a very major international stage for the thoroughbred racing industry. I can't remember if you had set a date for the
1: Spades Tournament.
0: The Spades Tournament and also the Breeders' Cup.
1: Well, Spades Tournament is September 12th.
0: Okay.
1: That's always the Saturday after Labor Day weekend with Roots and Heritage Festival. And the Breeders' Cup is Monday, October 26th, okay. Monday night. So that's going to be something that we normally don't do on Mondays. But again, to be on that international stage, we want to accommodate and make sure that people have something to do every day they're here and show how Lexington is an amazing place to live.
0: Well, it's a special occasion. I mean, because Lexington rolls out the red carpet for the Breeders' Cup in so many ways. And it's neat that for the lyric to be part of that at the beginning of that week, too.
1: Exactly. I think that the lyric deserves that spot.
0: Well, I want to thank Christian Adair, Executive Director of the Historic and Venerable Lyric Theater and Cultural Arts Center, for joining me today.
1: I appreciate you having us and letting me share a little bit of our story.
0: 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I'm Tom Musgrave. 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

0: On this week's Wait, Wait, Jeopardy! Host Ken Jennings admits he never used to like those short interviews with contestants.
1: Even as a kid, I would sometimes have to leave the room during a boring story. It's like Jeopardy! Stops for a second and Curb Your Enthusiasm begins.
2: Yes.
0: I'm Peter Sagal. 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

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His new solo album, Thrasher, comes out today. 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We started off with the Eurythmics, Sweet Dreams Are Made of This, and you heard Lake Street Dive with Hypotheticals. Billy String's new single, On the Way, but Rockin' Roots continues now, taking you back to 1982. This is a previously unreleased song from Tom Petty and the Heartbreakers from the album An American Treasure, Keep a Little Soul, on 91.3 WUKY.

0: Billy Strings, Burn the Other End. That's off the new album So Much for Goodbyes. On listener-supported radio, 91.3 WUKY. Joe Conkright hanging out with you this morning. Hope you're having a fine Friday. Shaping up to be a beautiful weekend. Music for you in a moment from Fleetwood Mac and Fantastic Cat and Father John Misty.
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3: This is meteorologist Tom Ackerman with your LEX 18 Storm Tracker forecast on WUKY. Partly sunny, isolated showers and storms Friday, mid-80s. Saturday, still in the mid-80s, but a few showers and storms around late morning, early afternoon as a cold front drops south. That boundary, though, will give us a spectacular end of the weekend. Low humidity, low 80s for the high, and plenty of sunshine Sunday.

0: New York indie quartet Fantastic Cat from the album Cat Out of Hell, their new single Don't Let Go. You heard Fleetwood Mac from their 1977 album Rumors, I Don't Want to Know. And on top of the set, Joshua Tillman, the artist known as Father John Misty, with his 2026 single The Payoff.
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0: We've got that awesome new single from Devin Gilfillian on deck, also Monrovia and Patti Smith. Little Roots for Your Rockin' Roots was on this day in 1961. Patsy Cline recorded the Willie Nelson classic Crazy. Here's a crazy song for you, going back to 1976 from the Dreamboat Annie album. This is Heart, Crazy on You on Rockin' Roots.

0: Monrovia on WUKY, where NPR rocks at 91.3 from the Bloodline record. That song's called Field Song. Patti Smith before that, Because the Night. You heard Devin Gilfillian's awesome new single, Black Dog Rabbit Hole, from the new album Time Will Tell. And from the 1976 album Dreamboat, Annie, Crazy on You from Heart. More music on the way. 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

The latest single from Kacey Musgraves' new album, Middle of Nowhere, Mexico Honey. Before that, Michigan rock outfit Greta Van Fleet, You're the One. And on top of the set from 1984, Roger Waters, 5:01 a.m., The Pros and Cons of Hitchhiking, featuring Eric Clapton on guitar. Chicago art rockers Bridget Calls Me Baby on the way. But here's some blues for you. Of course, if you love blues, you know Joe's Blues is tonight. Got a big special rhythm and soul double feature. This one from 2013 from the Rhythm and Blues album by Buddy Guy. Blues Don't Care on 91.3 WUKY.

0: Bridget Calls Me Baby, the brand new single. I can take the sun out of the sky. You won't have to do that this weekend. There's going to be plenty of sun. It's going to be mild. I'm Joe Conkright, and I hope your Friday morning is going well. I got the soundtrack for you. We'll go back to 1985 with some Kate Bush. She's running up that hill. New music from Susanna Hoffs of the Bangles and Mark Knopfler from his debut solo album of 1996 with a song called Golden Heart.
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2: This is meteorologist Tom Ackerman with your LEX18 Storm Tracker forecast on WUKY. Partly sunny, isolated showers and storms Friday, mid-80s. Saturday, still in the mid-80s, but a few showers and storms around late morning, early afternoon as a cold front drops south. That boundary, though, will give us a spectacular end of the weekend. Low humidity, low 80s for the high, and plenty of sunshine Sunday.

0: Susanna Hoff's new album is called The Lost. That's where you can find that tune, Casablanca. Kate Bush before that from the Hounds of Love album, 1985, Running Up That Hill. And Mark Knopfler from 1996, his debut solo album, Golden Heart. Hear the title cut.
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0: Death Cab for Cutie and Happy Landing, new music on Rockin' Roots, and some vintage Clash. Speaking of vintage, from the 1971 album Fragile, a song called Long Distance Runaround. And this band answers the question, does Rockin' Roots play progressive rock? Yes.

0: Happy Landing with a song called Machines off their album Big Sun. Before that, we had The Clash from 1981 on the Sandinista album The Magnificent Seven. By the way, it's Joe Strummer's birthday, one of the founding members of The Clash. He would have been 74 today. We lost him in 2022, but had to slide that one in the mix. Death Cab for Cutie before that with Stone Over Water, and on top of the set, Long Distance Runaround from Yes. Some more music for you in just a moment. If you'd like to find our complete playlist, visit our website, wuky.org.
1: 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Frontman Rivers Cuomo says it took time to get there.
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0: Live from NPR News, I'm Lakshmi Singh. The Trump administration's betting that its plan to decimate Iran's economy, which it dubs Economic D-Day, will accomplish what U.S. military bombings so far have not. Treasury Secretary Scott Bessent says he'll explain Monday how Washington plans to do it. The administration is attempting to end Iran's chokehold on the Strait of Hormuz, a key oil shipping waterway, and bring an end to the war the U.S. and Israel started against Iran in late February. NPR's Emily Fang reports.
1: Extensive U.S. sanctions going back to the 1970s have already cut Iran off from much of the global trading system. But President Trump wrote this week a, quote, economic D-Day is coming for Iran or any countries that give it economic support. Sina Tusi, a senior fellow at the think tank Center for International Policy in Washington, says an ongoing U.S. naval blockade of the country is biting, but Iran managed to ship out a lot of oil during a short ceasefire with the U.S.
2: So that gained them a lot of buffer right now, at least for the next couple months. And they are working on circumvention routes, especially land routes, to trade, to not be as reliant on ports.
1: And he says the current Iranian government is now stacked with ideological hardliners for whom the economy is not a priority. Emily Fang, NPR News, Washington.
0: President Trump travels to South Carolina today for a rally in support of Darlene Graham, who's running for the Senate seat, left vacant when her older brother, Lindsey Graham, died unexpectedly. Here's NPR's Tamara Keith.
3: With a rally in Myrtle Beach, Trump is trying to boost support for Darlene Graham among his base in the deep red state. After her brother's sudden and unexpected death, Trump encouraged Graham to run for the Senate and was quick to endorse her. But that endorsement didn't clear the field. She faces Republican Congressman Ralph Norman in the runoff. It's another test of the power of the president's endorsements. Earlier this week, three of the candidates he endorsed lost their primaries. A White House official tells NPR this is just one of many events in the coming months Trump will hold for candidates he endorsed. Tamara Keith, NPR News, The White House.
0: An appeals court has upheld a decision to block the Justice Department subpoenas to New York Attorney General Letitia James' office. The DOJ is seeking records about civil lawsuits James filed against President Trump and his family business. National Weather Service is dispatching a team to confirm reports of a tornado that struck Atlantic Beach on Long Island last night. Images are circulating online of a massive waterspout quickly spinning and tearing through at least two beach clubs. Richard Acarina with the Sun and Surf Beach Club describes what he saw.
4: The noise was frightening. You could see the wind. It was extremely violent. You look out the window and furniture from cabanas, from the deck area were flying everywhere.
0: Local authorities say there were no reports of significant injuries, but the damage was extensive. From Washington, this is NPR News.
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8: I'm Alan Lytle for 91.3 WUKY, NPR, Lexington. Things were a mess on part of I-75 northbound earlier this morning. One person was hurt and part of the interstate was closed after a truck crash. The Lexington Fire Department says the crash was between a semi-truck and a box truck. The box truck overturned and trapped the driver, who was rescued and taken to a hospital with minor injuries. Traffic was shut down for crews to clean a diesel spill near the northbound Athens-Boonsboro I-75 exit. Lanes are now back open as of noon. Well, if it's been a while since you've driven on Newtown Pike, the Lexington Traffic Management Center wants to make you aware of some lane changes that took effect earlier this week. Inbound traffic at the intersection of Newtown Pike at Citation Boulevard has been shifted to newly constructed lanes. That intersection in particular has been the site of heavy construction over the past several months. It's part of an overall widening project to improve access and flow between I-75 and New Circle Road. Long-range plans include the redesign of the Legacy Trail by adding a 12-foot by 8-foot pedestrian underpass just south of Citation Boulevard, constructing 1,200 feet of new trail that connects to Newtown Court and realigns the trail. The Kentucky Transportation Cabinet says that work should be completed by spring 2027. Total cost, $28 million. A former University of Kentucky student has pleaded guilty in connection with her baby's death. Lakin Snelling pleaded guilty to first-degree manslaughter, abuse of a corpse, tampering with physical evidence, and concealing the birth of an infant. Snelling was accused of hiding the birth and putting the baby's body in a closet. Police found the baby's remains in a trash bag inside a closet at an off-campus Lexington residence in August 2025. The state medical examiner determined the boy was born alive and died from asphyxia. In court, Snelling admitted to ending her baby's life instead of helping him and putting his body in a plastic bag. Prosecutors recommended a 10-year sentence for manslaughter, 1-year sentence for abuse of a corpse, 1-year sentence for tampering with physical evidence, and a 12-month sentence for concealing the birth of an infant. The YMCA of Central Kentucky has completed its search for a new location. Josh James has more on the anticipated move.
9: The YMCA announced in 2025 that it would be selling its popular longtime High Street location, which was sold to a Florida-based developer with an eye toward constructing more student housing. The fitness center now says it has agreed to ink a deal with Proof Fitness, with two of its facilities both becoming YMCA locations. The purchase is expected to become official in early October. YMCA of Central Kentucky President Paula Anderson said the decision will keep the membership of the current downtown location together while also expanding to the Tate's Creek area. The Lexington Herald Leader reported earlier this year that YMCA members would receive a 60-day notice before the facility is shuttered. The downtown YMCA building was first opened as a gym in 1962. For WUKY News, I'm Josh James.
8: And the Southeastern Crush 10-and-under baseball team is celebrating a world championship after completing an undefeated run at the Cal Ripken World Series in Stafford, Virginia. The Lexington area team spent 10 days competing against top teams from across the country and capped off the tournament with a dramatic comeback victory in the championship game. Trailing Berkeley Heights, New Jersey 4-0, the Crush battled back to score 5 unanswered runs and claim a 5-4 win, securing the Cal Ripken World Series title. The championship marks the first of such for a Southeastern 10-and-under team since 2011. I'm Alan Lytle. That's your Midday Report on WUKY NPR Lexington.
10: 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Joining us from the Lexington Farmers Market, Josh England. Josh, welcome back to WUKY. What is happening over there at the Lexington Farmers Market?
11: It's one of my favorite weekend events of the year that's happening this weekend. It's on Saturday, and it's the Cold Brew Coffee Festival. We've had it for several years now, and I always love talking about it, and it is one of our biggest markets. It's so exciting. I know that it can be hard to get to because all of the school kids are back in school, and so the weekend activities are starting up, and people don't want to come downtown because of UK and all of that, but it's a really great incentive to come get caffeinated. Cold brew is exactly what it sounds like. Rather than heating up water and then hot extracting the coffee from the grounds, you use a cold process. The water is never hot, and it usually takes a lot longer to extract. That does a couple of things. Some of the flavor compounds in the coffee itself are milder, and then it creates a lot more range of play that if you use slightly warmer water or a slightly different time of exposure, all of these sorts of things the roasters can play with to change the flavor of the final cold brew. We have 15 vendors that are signed up to come. That's more than last year. And so as you go through and get to try different samples or buy full-size drinks from the vendors, you can vote. But we also have a panel of judges that we select that have done this for several years or have some sort of industry connection, and they rate in a blind taste test all of the different coffees and coffee creations, and we award best cold brew, best specialty drink, and then, of course, the people's choice. In the past, a lot of the vendors have come with unique flavor additives. They've come with unique blends or special single origin roasted beans. If you don't love drinking coffee, we'll have vendors that are making things like biscotti that are coffee flavored, and a lot of our bakers are going to be making coffee themed baked goods, so there's a way to enjoy it there. And if you think that caffeine is too much for you, we also have vendors that are serving decaf as well. There's going to be a lot of different options for you. just enjoy the farmer's market and the festive feeling of being in this great atmosphere.
10: Josh, thank you so much for coming in and telling us about the Cold Brew Coffee Festival, which is happening this Saturday at the Lexington Farmers Market.
11: Thank you very much.
10: And thank you for joining us for the Lexington Farmers Market Report, brought to you by Kentucky American Water. 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I'm Joe Conkright for WUKY.
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From her new album Lost Weekend, Phoebe Bridgers with Lost Boys. You heard Lucas Nelson from his American Romance album of 2025, Born Runnin' Outta Time. And from 1968, Laura Nero and one of her most beloved songs, Stoned Soul Picnic. A new song from bluesman Eddie Ninevolt. But Rockin' Roots continues now with Ohio singer-songwriter Tim Easton from his 2003 album Break Your Mother's Heart, singing about a Lexington jail on 91.3 WUKY.

0: WKY, where NPR rocks at 91.3, Eddie Ninevolt, based out of Atlanta, but he went to Nashville and recorded with Dan Auerbach of the Black Keys with that new single, Blowing Up, from the album Down Here, produced at Dan's Easy Eye Studios. I'm Joe Conkright, and thank you for listening to some Rockin' Roots. It's going to be a beautiful weekend. We got some beautiful weather, and I've got beautiful music. Coldplay on the way. Also, Buffalo Traffic Jam and St. Paul and the Broken Bones.
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3: This is meteorologist Tom Ackerman with your LEX 18 Storm Tracker forecast on WUKY. Partly sunny, isolated showers and storms Friday, mid-80s. Saturday, still in the mid-80s, but a few showers and storms around late morning, early afternoon as a cold front drops south. That boundary, though, will give us a spectacular end of the weekend. Low humidity, low 80s for the high, and plenty of sunshine Sunday.

0: From Bozeman, Montana, Buffalo Traffic Jam, Luckiest Man Alive. That's the latest single from their album Pictures of You. By the way, they're going to be in Louisville on September 26th. Just one of the great artists and bands performing at the Bourbon and Beyond Festival. Coldplay before that with the 2005 track Speed of Sound. And you heard St. Paul and the Broken Bones with Apollo.
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0: We've got a terrific new song from Valerie June on deck and Role Model. 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

0: Valerie June with Smokestack on 91.3 WUKY. 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

0: Johnny Blue Skies. That's Sturgill Simpson's new project. He's going to be in town with his band The Dark Clouds, wrapping up his Mutiny for the Masses tour on October 30th at Rupp Arena. Boy, downtown Rupp Arena is really going to be busy on October 30th because the Robert Cray Band is also in town downtown at the Opera House that same night. So if you're not going to one of those shows, you may not want to be around downtown on October 30th. That new song from Johnny is called Don't Let Go, off the album Mutiny After Midnight. You heard Gary Clark Jr. with Habits, and on top of the set, Bronski Beat, Small Town Boy. U2 is on deck with a new single, but Rock and Roots continues now with Jack Johnson, Bubble Toes, on 91.3 WUKY.
1: It's as simple as something that nobody knows it. Her eyes are as big as her bubbly toes. On the feet of a queen of the hearts of the cards, and her feet are all covered with tar balls and sky.

0: U2. They've been on a street with no name, but now they're on a street of dreams. Good afternoon again. I'm Joe Conkright, and thank you so much for listening to WKY, where NPR rocks at 91.3. Kenny G tickets available. It's going to be coming to the Opera House on the 28th of August. If you're interested in seeing some Kenny G, visit our website at WKY.org. 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We've got 5 pairs to give away. Bare Naked Ladies on deck, also some Charlie Crockett and Brandi Carlile.
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3: This is meteorologist Tom Ackerman with your LEX 18 storm tracker forecast on WUKY. Partly sunny, isolated showers and storms Friday, mid-80s. Saturday, still in the mid-80s, but a few showers and storms around late morning, early afternoon as a cold front drops south. That boundary, though, will give us a spectacular end of the weekend. Low humidity, low 80s for the high, and plenty of sunshine Sunday.

0: Charlie Crockett with the Hallelujah Trail from his brand new album Clovis. You heard Bare Naked Ladies from 1998, It's All Been Done. On top of the set from her 2012 album Bear Creek, there was Brandi Carlile with Hard Way Home.
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0: We're nearly home. We've got World Cafe coming up at 2 o'clock and NPR News headlines. Just a little bit more rock and roots to give you. Some Grateful Dead on the way, also Weezer. Let's start off with a band from Dayton, Ohio, this one from 1994, Guided by Voices. I Am a Scientist on Rock and Roots.

0: Michelle Branch on listener-supported radio, 91.3 WUKY. She's going to be in Lexington on November 13th at Manchester Music Hall. That new song, The Game of Love, is on the album Everywhere and Back Again. Well, we're getting ready to close up shop for Rockin' Roots. We've got a little bit more music to play, and then we'll give way to some World Cafe and also NPR News headlines. There'll be more Rockin' Roots this weekend, Saturday and Sunday from noon to 5. And you can catch me, Joe Conkright, tonight from 9 to 11 for Joe's Blues. 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Until next time, please be safe. Have a wonderful weekend. It's going to be beautiful. And as always, do something fun.
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I could do something new. But nobody wants to hear that. They just want the classics. Can't blame them, really. Something special about your

0: From their new album, The Gold Album, that is Weezer, the LA Sound on World Cafe. I've been hanging out with Rivers Cuomo and Scott Schreiner of Weezer today. Guys, thank you so much for being here.
1: Yeah, thanks for having us.
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3: On this week's Wait, Wait, Jeopardy! 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
3: 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I'm Peter Sagal. 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
0: You heard a conversation with Weezer before that quick break here on World Cafe. Weezer, a band, have been making music for you for 32 years now. They put out the Blue Album, their debut, in 1994. And for the rest of this hour, that is exactly where you're staying, in 1994, which you will hear was an enormous year for music. The Weezer Blue Album came out the same year as Ill Communication by Beastie Boys. Here's Sabotage.

0: You don't know because it's my life. That is Kurt Vile. Hey, have you ever heard the term Dagwood sandwich? I will tell you what that means after this very quick break on World Cafe.
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0: Hey, I'm Rena. I'm World Cafe. I saw your next act at a festival earlier this summer in Canada, and I was introducing them on stage, and the manager came up to me and said, Taj Mahal does not like it when someone gets up on stage and does a Dagwood sandwich. And I said, what is a Dagwood sandwich? And he said, he doesn't like it when someone goes up and lists off a whole big stack of all his accomplishments, all his albums and his Grammys and stuff, you know, like a giant sandwich that Dagwood would make in the comic Blondie. So I just went up and said, this is going to be an unforgettable show. It's Taj Mahal. For Live from the Archives on World Cafe, no Dagwood sandwich, just a great live recording from Taj Mahal. It's Zanzibar.

0: Don't go back to Rockville from 10,000 Maniacs. Three sisters who had to work their way up, even though they have a famous last name, next on World Cafe.
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0: Hey, I'm Raina. This is World Cafe. The Womack sisters, you might think, would have all the advantages in the world. They're the granddaughters of Sam Cooke, daughters of songwriters Cecil and Linda Womack, nieces of Bobby Womack. They cut their teeth singing backup at their parents' shows. But even with that pedigree, it wasn't easy for them to get signed. At first, labels turned them down, saying the kind of music they were making, this throwback R&B soul sound, wasn't going to sell. So they ended up self-producing and self-releasing their first single about 10 years ago. And even after that, it took a while for them to get sorted out and to release their debut. As of last week, the debut is out on Daptone Records, which you might agree seems like the perfect label for them. It's the Womack Sisters' Chauffeur.

0: most consequential is part of his brand.
1: Being the first president to oversee an IndyCar race in D.C. is part of that. Trump is expected to wave the green flag and will take a lap around the track in his own car before the event begins. Deepa Shivaram, NPR News, Washington.

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1: 418 at 91.3 WUKY. Good afternoon. I'm Alan Lytle. Inbound Greendale Road at Mercer Road, there's an injury accident. The right turn and middle lane are blocked. Traffic information courtesy of the city of Lexington. Partly cloudy tonight, a low of 66. Sunny tomorrow, chance of afternoon showers, and a high of 84. It's 85. Thousands of families across the country are on waiting lists for child care, and states have different philosophies on how to allocate their resources.
2: Is it better to serve more families but not help them very much with the cost of care? Or is it better to serve less families but actually get closer to the true cost of care?
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7: From NPR News, this is All Things Considered. I'm Juana Summers.
8: And I'm Elsie Chang. Do you ever hear the advice to just stay out of the comment section? I mean, I certainly have. And even someone like this.
9: Here's all that I need. My morning star.
8: This talented, with an Oscar, multiple Grammys, and Brit Awards, even they need to take that advice.
10: Every album really up until this one, I've definitely read some reviews that I shouldn't have at times. With this album, I've decided to go completely silent and just lean into the expression of putting art into the world.
8: This is musician Sam Smith, whose latest album, Hazel Eyes, is out now. The whole album is a departure from their past work in the sense that this time around, the music is hopeful.
10: I love commercial pop music, and I will always want to make that. But after the release of my last album, Gloria, and with my song Unholy, which was felt like I'd climbed a mountain to get to that song, it was a time for me to surround myself with beauty and safety and to try and challenge myself and deepen myself as a songwriter.
9: Here's my life.
8: Smith talked to me earlier this week from Mexico City.

0: Big cuts ahead in the water supply for Arizona.
1: It's all part of a sweeping new plan to manage the shrinking Colorado River and rein in demand for the river's water through 2028.
0: For Friday, August 21st, this is All Things Considered from NPR News. I'm David Folkenflik.
1: And I'm Juana Summers. Flock cameras are being vandalized around the country. A protest against this police surveillance technology is spreading like wildfire.
0: Privacy advocates say there's a reason for that.
2: Law enforcement is affirmatively restricted against getting up in our business as we go about our daily lives.
1: And down under, big tech giants will be required to pay to publish news coverage from Aussie news outlets.
3: They need to negotiate with Australian media companies, like required by the Australian government, or to lobby Washington to put pressure on Australia government.
0: First, news.
4: Live from NPR News in Washington, I'm Ryland Barton. The Supreme Court has paused an appeals court order on President Trump's $400 million ballroom project, meaning construction can carry on for now. NPR's Emily Fang reports.
5: The Supreme Court put a stay on a lower court's order to halt construction, but the higher court did not give an explanation for its decision. Two lower courts already ruled that the ballroom project is likely illegal because Congress never approved it. But this Supreme Court order means the administration can continue with the 90,000-square-foot addition to the White House. The Trump administration has argued the ballroom is not just an aesthetic necessity, but a national security issue as well. In materials supplied to the Supreme Court, D. John Sauer, the Solicitor General and a former personal lawyer for Trump, said the future ballroom would include a sniper's nest, drone-proof roofs, and a hospital. Emily Fang, NPR News, Washington.
4: The Department of Education is threatening the American Bar Association's ability to accredit law schools. NPR's Janaki Mehta reports this is the Trump administration's latest attack on the ABA.
6: In most states, a school must be ABA approved for students to take the bar exam and become licensed lawyers. The Trump administration has called out the ABA as being too progressive, including for its diversity, equity, and inclusion policies. Now, the Education Department has taken its first step to strip the ABA of its power to accredit law schools. A department spokesperson told NPR that the ABA did not comply with its accreditation regulations and shared a near 500-page report that in part claims that the ABA is not sufficiently independent of the institutions it accredits. Melissa Hart, who chairs the ABA's Accreditation Council, said, quote, "The council is confident it complies with the Higher Education Act and with the department's requirements for accreditors. A final decision to take away the ABA's accreditation power could take months." Janaki Mehta, NPR News.
4: Northwest Indiana is in its second week of power outages due to storms that hit the state on August 11th. Barb Anguiano reports city and state officials are calling for more transparency from electricity provider Northern Indiana Public Service Company, or NIPSCO.
7: NIPSCO says nearly 375,000 customers lost power in what they called the worst outage in the company's history, and estimates the power is still out for nearly 68,000 customers. Gary, Indiana was one of the hardest hit areas. NIPSCO says they expect power will be back there Tuesday. Gary Mayor Eddie Melton says it's been a frustrating situation.
8: I have to demand that NIPSCO provide more accurate restoration times specifically for Gary because the information that was shared was omitting Gary.
7: Indiana Governor Mike Braun, in a social media post Thursday, praised crews working around the clock to restore power. He also urged NIPSCO to take the situation seriously. For NPR News, I'm Barb Anguiano in Indianapolis.
4: This is NPR News from Washington.
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10: I'm Alan Lytle for 91.3 WUKY, NPR, Lexington. Lexington's Urban County Council will hold a special meeting on data centers on October 6. Josh James has details.
11: In a 20-page draft zoning document released in June, city planning staff recommended that no major data centers be allowed in Fayette County, leaving room for smaller operations under specific circumstances. Aaron Mudd with Civic Lex.
12: Only minor data centers, defined as 50,000 square feet or less, would be allowed in certain industrial zones as a conditional use. That's only if they meet a number of operational and environmental standards.
11: Councilmember Liz Sheehan, who sponsored the data center regulatory review, says the upcoming meeting is a chance for the council to hear directly from Lexington residents about their questions and concerns. Vice Mayor Dan Wu recently linked the city's debate over expanding solar projects to data centers, saying the city needs to diversify its energy inputs, especially as potential demands grow.
13: Many community members opposed to hyperscale data centers, including myself, are concerned about energy usage and the impact on both our electrical grid and our utility bills.
11: Lexington's moratorium on data center projects is set to expire at the end of October. The October 6th Data Center public meeting will be held at 5:30 p.m. in the Government Center. More information on Lexington's data center zoning updates can be found at engage.lexingtonky.gov. For WUKY News, I'm Josh James.
10: And your weather forecast, clear tonight. A low of 66, sunny most of the day on Saturday. Can't rule out a chance of thunderstorms in the afternoon, a high of 84. Sunny on Sunday, not as warm, with a high of 81. This is WUKY, NPR, Lexington.

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1: 518 at 91.3 WUKY. Good afternoon. I'm Alan Lytle. Watch out for injury accidents. North Broadway at Old Paris Road, Liberty Road at Berkwood Drive, inbound Greendale Road at Mercer Road, Bryan Station Road at Rookwood Parkway, and inbound Tates Creek Road at Wilson Downing. Traffic information courtesy of the City of Lexington. Partly cloudy tonight, a low of 66, some patchy fog in the overnight hours. Tomorrow, sunny and a chance of afternoon showers, a high of 84. It's 85. 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
9: 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I'm David Folkenflik.
10: And I'm Juana Summers. Around the country, kids have been going wild for characters collectively known as Italian brain rot.
11: Tralalino, tralala! Let's go! Yeah!
10: These brain rot memes are generated using artificial intelligence, and you can find them on social media, YouTube, and in video games. And their popularity has sparked a fight over who, if anyone, owns them. NPR's Jeff Brumfiel has more on the brewing legal battle.
12: Grown-ups can find Italian brain rot pretty confusing, and attorneys Josh Geller and Aaron Moss are no exception.
13: What's the cow that is Saturn-shaped?
14: Oh, yes.
13: Vaca Saturnina. Hold on, let me find that.
12: They're talking about a ridiculous character that is somehow both a cow and the planet Saturn.
15: La vacca Saturno Saturnita.
12: Its Italian-sounding name is part of the joke. It didn't come from Italy at all. It came from an image generator running on some anonymous server in a data center. Moss and Geller are copyright lawyers at the firm Mitchell, Silberberg & Knupp, and you might wonder why they're having to learn about all this stuff. Well, it's because brain rot has found its way into court. Josh Geller.
13: I think the one that's most at issue in our lawsuit is tongue-tongue-tongue-sahur.
12: Sometimes just tongue-tongue-sahur, depends who you ask. Tongue-tongue-sahur is one of the biggest characters in Italian brain rot. He looks like a wooden stick with a face and human feet, and he's holding a baseball bat. Weird, I know, but the youth love him.
16: Oh! Tongue-tongue!
12: As you can hear in this YouTube video, the fight over Tung Tung began last year. He was featured in a very popular video game just months after the character popped up on the internet. The game is called Steal a Brain Rot. In the game, different brain rot characters come out on a conveyor belt and players pick them up.
16: I call these, this is mine.
12: But they can

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1: Five 29 at 91.3 WUKY. Watch out for accidents. North Broadway at Old Paris Road, the right lane is blocked. Prior to Liberty Road at Berkwood Drive, one lane blocked there as well. Bryan Station Road at Rookwood Parkway, a lane of traffic blocked at that scene. And inbound Tates Creek Road at Wilson Downing Road, the right lane is partially blocked. Traffic information, courtesy of the City of Lexington. Partly cloudy tonight, a low of 66. Sunny tomorrow. We'll end the afternoon, though, with a chance of showers, a high of 84. Sunny on Sunday with a high near 81. It's 85. 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That conversation comes your way in 20 minutes on WUKY's All Things Considered.

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1: 548 and 91.3 WUKY. North Broadway at Old Paris Road. Watch out for an injury accident. The right lane is blocked. Traffic information courtesy of the city of Lexington. Partly cloudy tonight, a low of 66. Sunny to start off tomorrow, and we'll end the afternoon with a chance of showers, a high of 84. It's 85. 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
4: Welcome to Open Studio, where we put a spotlight on the arts, artists, and issues in the cultural community. I'm Tom Musgrave. My guest today is Christian Adair, Executive Director of the Historic Lyric Theater and Cultural Arts Center. We might also add the word venerable, because I have seen in the collage on the wall, Count Basie has played there in the past, and that's hugely cool to me. Anyhow, we're going to talk about some upcoming events at the venue and explore the theater's mission a little bit. So welcome, Christian.
5: Thanks for having me.
4: What's coming at the Lyric for late summer and fall?
5: Well, I have a list of things I'd like to share. I even have a countdown I'm going to give you. So, the first one coming up really is a collaboration with a diversity festival, where the Lyric is helping manage that event. And that's going to be a big one. We had to change the date, actually. But it's going to be August 29th. Mm-hmm. And that is such a huge, loving cultural event, because it's pronounced Diversity. We have over 55 performances representing many of the 55 different cultures here. We have a lot more than that, but they're going to be performing. We have booths set up. Of course, we have food representing different cultures, and we all come together. And it's a day that people have permission to speak to someone that they normally may not run into. So if you really are not around a person from the Chinese culture or Asian or African, then the permission is to go up and speak to them, share your culture, have a conversation, and it brings people together. A story I've said often is, you know, the United States is not a melting pot, which insinuates that we all blend together into something. Right. We are more like a pot of stew. Mm-hmm. We all maintain our own characteristics. If you're a carrot, you're a carrot. If you're a celery, you're celery, whatever it is. But the juices, they mix, and that's what makes the flavor here so amazing. And the juices can never be separated. We influence each other. We're around each other. We rub elbows. We speak. We create new music and things, because we're influenced by each other. And so that's America, and that's the beautiful space that we live in. And so that's diversity.
4: And it allows you to sort of stretch the bounds of your comfort zone, too, to grow it.
5: Yes, you have permission to do it. You have permission to say something that you may be like, is that a dumb question or whatever? But no, I actually asked it. And if it's something that's really on your mind, or if you want to learn something, or watch the entertainment, watch the dancing, watch everybody. Babies dance like the minute they're born. We love dancing. I mean, some of us dance better than others, but we love dancing and we love music, and it's a day you can just sit back in your lawn chair, with your hat on in the sun and with the family, and eat something from one country, another country, and watch different performances. We have something that's a lot of people play spades. However, in the African-American community, spades goes across generations. So we're teaming up with Roots and Heritage Festival, and we're going to have a spades tournament. It seems simple, but it's really, really good. It's a high level of interaction, engagement, but they're going to have a chance to win money, and then the ones that win the tournament, you know, it's going to be like the Sweet 16 or the Final Four, right? So they'll play this tournament, and the final performance will be on stage before the main act at the Roots and Heritage Festival. Yeah. So they're going to play cards in front of these people.
4: I was going to ask if this is, because it sounds like it would be a fascinating spectator sport. I have watched college roommates play euchre before, and which I don't know its I could never understand it, but it was fun to watch.
5: Yeah.
4: So I'm guessing that the same experience.
5: Yeah, and a lot of trash talking. And so, you know, a lot of slang, a lot of made up words, a lot of like, you know, generational is passed down. But it's just a card game that people come together and have fun.
4: Yeah.
5: And it's going to be amazing. Following that will be really cool. We're partnering with Breeders' Cup. Mm-hmm. And it hasn't been put out yet. However, on that Monday, we're going to have the Breeders' Cup Purple and Blues concert. And it's going to, of course, be at the Lyric. And we're going to kick off Breeders' Cup with when people come from out of town, out of the country, and people in town want to engage in our music and our entertainment and our space. We're going to be the first ones on that Monday night to welcome the world, welcome the community, welcome the horse racing industry. And we're going to have some blues, and we'll have a lot of businesses there to be able to share what they provide as well. So you got to keep up with what's going to exactly all the details of that event. But that's going to be a highlight, because world people from around the world are going to actually learn about the Lyric and they're actually going to see what makes us so amazing here in Lexington.
4: Yeah, because Breeders' Cup puts Lexington on a very major international stage for the thoroughbred racing industry. I can't remember if you had set a date for the
5: Spades Tournament.
4: The Spades Tournament and also the Breeders' Cup.
5: Well, Spades Tournament is September 12th.
4: Okay.
5: That's always the Saturday after Labor Day weekend with Roots and Heritage Festival. And the Breeders' Cup is Monday, October 26th, okay. Monday night. So that's going to be something that we normally don't do on Mondays. But again, to be on that international stage, we want to accommodate and make sure that people have something to do every day they're here and show how Lexington is an amazing place to live.
4: Well, it's a special occasion. I mean, because Lexington rolls out the red carpet for the Breeders' Cup in so many ways. And it's neat that for the Lyric to be part of that at the beginning of that week, too.
5: Exactly. I think that the Lyric deserves that spot.
4: Well, I want to thank Christian Adair, Executive Director of the Historic and Venerable Lyric Theater and Cultural Arts Center, for joining me today.
5: I appreciate you having us and letting me share a little bit of our story.
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4: Some people have been arguing for a while now that the song of the summer is no longer a thing. Monoculture is dead. There are many songs of the summer. It depends on who you hang out with. It depends on your Spotify. In the summer of 2026, people are still making that argument, but it is a little harder this year because of Ella Langley. Her Choosin' Texas is breaking records, racking up Mariah and Whitney-type numbers, although you might never have heard this song. Maybe instead you're listening to Charlie or Gracie or Ariana or Kim. Your mama thinks I'm bad for you. But eagle-eared music fans have noticed something. A lot of this summer's biggest albums, biggest songs are, like Choosin' Texas, kind of gloomy, a little grim, a bit sad. What is going on? Coming up on Today Explained from Vox, the pop girlies' sad, sad summer.
5: Criminal underbelly of the AI boom. From American Public Media, this is Marketplace Tech. I'm Megan McCarty-Carino. The surge in construction of AI data centers has increased the value of basically any component that goes into them. And it's not just Wall Street investors who've taken notice. Thieves are increasingly targeting cargo shipments of materials bound for data centers, according to a recent investigation by Paresh Devay for Wired.
6: I came onto this story when we reported a few weeks ago about Tesla losing batteries right off its loading docks, and they were getting stolen by these unscrupulous drivers and trucking companies, which led us to speaking to some investigators in the industry that told us they had seen a crazy escalation in part because of the value of chips and servers and all these electrical components that are going to AI data centers, millions and millions of dollars all packed into one semi-truck. And what had happened is these escort vehicles that often escort trucks to make sure that the drivers go to the correct destination, kind of an extra layer of protection. These escort vehicles had been rear-ended, pushed to the side by other vehicles on the road in what investigators believe to be deliberate attacks so that the trucks could go off to somewhere other than where they were intended.
5: I think we all know that chips are very valuable and, you know, kind of the main expense of a data center. But I mean, you also report on other things being stolen, like every component of a data center is now extremely valuable. And that includes just sort of raw materials, right?
6: Mm-hmm. It's the copper, it's the liquid cooling parts, it is network cabling, you know, fiber optic cables. And we're seeing this all around the country. One of the cases we reported on was out in Mississippi. And it's not sort of just quite limited to sort of data center equipment. It's also crypto mining equipment, crypto mining machines. It's any kind of high value technology. You know, in the past, you'd see a lot of cargo theft affecting, you know, iPhones, Legos, TVs, things that could be sold off on eBay maybe. But now it's people going after enterprise equipment, and investigators believe that a lot of it is going off to foreign countries. You could imagine U.S. export controls on high-value technology is creating an interesting incentive to try to smuggle those chips out of the U.S. instead.
5: Yeah, I can imagine there's probably like a pretty, you know, strong trade in like black market TVs or whatever, but it seems a bit harder to offload, I don't know, you know, millions of dollars of fiber optic cable.
6: Yeah, some of the investigators we spoke to, there were loads that they were still able to track because of GPS trackers for some time, and they could see them going to the port of Los Angeles, Long Beach, for example. And that's part of what is leading them to believe that these are being shipped off overseas, you know, using doctored paperwork. And as we know, U.S. Customs can only check so much.
5: That's Paresh Dave, senior writer at Wired. This conversation was part of our Tech Week in Review segment. You can find it on our website, marketplace.org/techbytes. Jesus Alvarado produced this episode. Courtney Bergseeker and Emma Condon also produce our show. Jay Siebold and Mingxin Qiguan were our engineers this week. Daisy Palacios is the supervising producer. Nancy Fargali is the executive producer. I'm Megan McCarty-Carino, and that's Marketplace Tech. This is APM.
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9: Yep.
10: I'm Noel King with Marissa Moss. She's a senior writer at Rolling Stone, writes a lot about country. All right, Marissa, tell me about Choosin' Texas.
11: Choosin' Texas is a song about a woman who is essentially losing her man in real time. So she goes to a bar, a honky-tonk in Texas. She's from Tennessee.
12: Just when I thought I got him to fall in love with Tennessee.
11: She suddenly realizes that he sees his, I guess, his ex, who's from Texas, and is drifts away from her to this woman.
12: She's from Texas, I can tell.
11: So it's that feeling of kind of knowing when you see it in someone's face that they're going to be leaving you. And you're figuring out whether it's worth it to hold on or you just kind of have to let go.
12: He's choosing Texas, I can tell.
10: How big is this song exactly?
11: It is huge. It is up there right now in competition with Mariah Carey's All I Want for Christmas Is You. Which owns the record for the most amount of weeks at number one on the Billboard Hot 100 with 22 weeks. So right now, Ella Langley, as we speak, has 18 weeks on the Billboard Hot 100.
10: Dang.
11: Her only competition above that is Shaboozy. And Lil Nas X.
12: Can't nobody tell me nothing.
11: Which are also, you know, you should say, kind of country-ish, country-adjacent songs. But she really could blow by Mariah Carey. Of course, you get a boost every time Christmas comes around, but we're a little ways off from Mariah Carey declaring once and for all that it's Christmas season. So I think Ella has plenty of time to catch up. And it could be the biggest song of all time, which is crazy.
10: You're a music writer and you're based in Nashville. And Nashville is the beating heart of country in this country. How big a deal is Ella Langley in a place like Nashville and in the country industry?
11: She's a big deal. And it's exciting because she's a relatively newish artist in terms of how long she's been putting out music. You know, she's been in the grind for years and years, like most artists have by the time they have their breakthrough. She only released her debut album in 2024 called Hungover. And it's really exciting because, as a lot of people know, or maybe they don't know, it can be really hard for a woman to make it in Nashville. they're usually played, you know, one woman song an hour on country radio, if that, if you're lucky. Usually under 10% of songs on country radio are by women.
9: Wow.
11: So having someone like her out there and having so much country radio airplay and presence on the Hot 100 and breaking all these records, you really hope that it's going to help influence people in Nashville to sign more women, platform more women, do all of those things to try to sort of flip this long-standing sexism that has existed in Nashville. Not to put all of our hopes and dreams on one woman, because it's not up to her to do this. It's up to the industry to respond. But, you know, you sure have to hope so.
10: Was it a surprise that Choosing Texas became such a big hit?
11: To me, and I am totally fine to admit this, I would have never predicted this. I loved the song when I heard it, but I don't think I ever thought that something this country could be this popular. And yes, country music is becoming so much more popular nationwide, worldwide, but it is also country music in a lot of ways that is a little bit more pop-leaning. Morgan Wallen is extremely popular, but he's not putting out super twangy, you know, tears in your beers kind of country music songs. Choosing Texas, yes, I know it's kind of sad, but more than sad, I think it's relatable. It taps into this feeling that a lot of people have, and I guess especially in the summer, if you're thinking about a summer romance or something like that, of losing something that you once have, of letting go, of nostalgia. I think that's something that we really want to feel right now. And despite the lyrical content, which may be a little bit of a bummer, the song does just feel so good. And it's like a little bit of like a brain weed gummy. The second it comes on and you hear, you know, that little guitar lick, it relaxes you. It sort of gives you that summer feel of like just airy and fresh. And a lot of people want to feel that way right now. But I mean, there's been remixes of the song at the club. She's from Texas, I can tell.
10: You've said she's not a person who shares a ton about herself. Probably smart in this day and age. But country music often does get politicized, and I've seen that happening a bit around her and around this song. Tell me about the way she is being slotted into certain perspectives in the U.S., whether she wants to be or not.
11: So one thing I've seen is a lot of people from the far right wanting to use her as an example of a return to sort of this anti-girl boss era.
13: Ella is MAGA, American flag emoji, American flag emoji. True country patriot princess who I will forever support and I would die for.
14: Ella Langley wrote a wholesome anti-woke country song, and it's about to beat the record for longest time spent as number one on the Hot 100. America is healing.
11: They like to take the fact that she speaks about her faith on stage and sort of warp that into that being sort of her overriding agenda, and that she wants this return to traditional values. And then on the left, I've seen some people sort of play with the same. I personally think you could easily, just as easily, make a case that she's a feminist who had Miranda Lambert, you know, produce her album and writes with women and takes all these women on tour.
15: If we're just talking about women right now, it takes women like Lainey, Miranda, and me and all these artists that are coming up to stand up and be like, yo, we're not going to put up with this.
11: You know, so many people want this moment to serve their own narrative and want Ella Langley to stand for something on every side. And if you don't give people a little, they're going to go wild. But maybe that's better than putting your personal views out there and having them ripped apart. So can't say I really blame her, to be honest.
10: This is a sad song. And I get you on, like, it's a very chill vibe. And it definitely does ease the brain in some ways. But when you think about it, it's like, my fella fell in love with someone else. And so here's a theory I've heard. The summer of 2026 has a lot of sad girl music coming out. And this just sort of fits into a broader trend for some reason this summer of sad music. What do you think about that?
11: Yeah, I think that's fair. obviously sad is a universal emotion. But I think when people hear this song, they recognize themselves in it. And I don't know if it conjures so much sadness as much as like a communal experience, like this sense of, oh, okay, I'm not alone. Other people have experienced the same thing. And I don't know if people are putting it on and crying, you know, into their lap the same way that people are for other sort of sad girl summer records. And maybe if your partner just left you for someone in Texas, you might cry. But, you know, I don't know if it elicits that kind of visceral reaction. I think it's more of like a gut feeling, a vibe kind of situation.

0: That was Rolling Stone's Marissa Moss. Marissa wrote a book. It's called Her Country, How Women in Country Music Became the Success They Were Never Supposed to Be. When we come back, the pop stars are sad this summer. What's bothering them?
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1: We are back with Alex Frank. Alex writes for Vogue. Alex, we've been told that this is the summer of the sad girl song and the sad girl album. Which of the girls have been sad this summer?
2: Sure. Well, Olivia Rodrigo would be a good place to start because she literally has the word sad in the title of her album.
3: It was just something that my producer Dan said to me. We were having a conversation about just stuff in my life. And he's like, you seem pretty sad for a girl so in love. And when he said it, we were both like, that's it. That's the title. We've been searching for it for so long.
2: It's also my favorite album of the summer so far. It's an album about whatever is the opposite of carefree love. It's anthems for anxious attachment is sort of how I've been thinking about them. So these are not late fun nights of June and July where the dance music is bumping. This is being in your room, worried about what the other person thinks of you and whether or not you're happy in the relationship. I mean, it's sort of about the beginning of a relationship when, yes, things are great and you're feeling the spark and the chemistry and the excitement, but you're also worried about where it's going to go. Like you have a voice in your head that's telling you, maybe this isn't right. Maybe this isn't real love. Maybe he doesn't like you the way that you think. There's a couple ballads on the record, one called Begged, one called Less, that are absolutely heartbreaking.

0: Meet Me Behind the Mall is a line that just does me in. I don't know what it is about August. That song also just hits so hard for me. God, yeah. God, I love it. So 2026, what is your song of the summer this year? There's so much debate over what the real one is. Let me get your opinion on that, Alex.
1: If you're asking from a cultural zeitgeist point of view, to me, there's no question that it's Ella Langley's Choosing Texas. I mean, this song has been a behemoth. In terms of my own personal life, I keep coming back to Olivia Rodrigo. Every time I sort of step away from that record, I find myself pulled back and pulled back. And it's funny because just yesterday I had her song Begged, which is, again, a really heartbroken ballad. It's just on loop, on repeat, and I'm in a good mood. But something about this summer has lent itself towards that kind of sort of, I don't know, sad wistfulness.
0: Alex Frank is a contributor to Vogue. Ariana Espudu produced today's show. Avishai Artsy was our Sad Girl editor. Gabriel Dunatov checked the facts, and David Tadashore and Patrick Boyd engineered. The rest of the team includes Hadi Mwagdi, Miles Bryan, Peter Balanon, Rosen, Danielle Hewitt, Kelly Wessinger, Dustin DeSoto, and Sean Ramosfirm. Our supervising team is Amina El-Sadi and Jolie Myers. Miranda Kennedy's the EP. 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
3: That's about all the time we have for today's show. BJ Lederman composed our theme music, and we had compositional assists from Cab Calloway, Calvin Russell, Lil Kim, and Randy Newman. And as you can tell, we love hearing from you. 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
5: This week on The Sam Sanders Show, comedian Janelle James. 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